0: Recorded live at David Geffen Hall in May 2025, that was the Symphony No. 7 in E minor by Gustav Mahler. The New York Philharmonic was conducted by Gustavo Dudamel. Mr. Dudamel is the Philharmonic's music director designate for the 25-26 season. I'm Alec Baldwin, and you're listening to the New York Philharmonic this week.
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0: Here now is a piece that really needs no introduction, so let's get right to it. Symphony No. 40 in G minor by Mozart, Alan Gilbert conducts the New York Philharmonic.

We just heard one of Mozart's last three symphonies. That was number 40 in G minor. The New York Philharmonic was conducted by Alan Gilbert.

The New York Philharmonic this week is generously underwritten by the Kaplan Brothers Fund and the Audrey Love Charitable Foundation. Lawrence Rock is the music producer for this series. The program is written and directed by Mark Travis. And for now, until next time, this is your host, Alec Baldwin, wishing you good health and good music. This is the WFMT Radio Network.

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1: 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Good evening, I'm Sammy Griffith, and welcome to A Little Night Music. I'll be with you for the next 2 hours playing music so you can rest easy. Coming up this hour, music by Louis Spohr, as well as a wind quintet by Antonín Rajka, and a sonata written by Domenico Scarlatti. We'll begin this hour with a fantasia. This is music by English Renaissance composer William Byrd, considered one of the greatest composers of the Renaissance, born in 1540 or thereabouts, and probably was a student of another very influential English musician, Thomas Tallis. We'll hear one of Byrd's instrumental works. This is a fantasia in G major, this performance by the New York Consort of Viols.

You heard William Byrd's Fantasia in G major, that performance by the New York Consort of Viols. Thank you to Gilbert M. Martin for adopting that recording from our library here at Discover Classical, Dayton's only 24-hour classical music station. Up next, another Fantasia, or Fantasy this time, written by German composer Louis Spohr. Spohr was a very influential and well-regarded violinist and composer, and he married a harpist named Dorette Scheidler. They performed on many tours together, and he composed works specifically for them to play together, as well as music for her to play alone. This is one of those pieces, the Fantasy for Harp, written just after they got married. We'll hear a performance by harpist Anna Lelks.

You heard Antelopes performing Louis Spohr's Fantasy. Thank you to Bruce Schaefer for adopting that recording from our library here at listener-supported Discover Classical. I'm Sammy Griffith, and it's good to be with you this evening. 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Directed by professor and artistic director Maria Spring Cordes, it runs from September 25th through October 4th in Wright State's Festival Playhouse. 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Wright State Theater, soaring into the future. Up next, music by Antonín Rajka. This is a wind quintet, published right around the same time as Louis Spohr's Fantasy. We'll hear a performance of the Wind Quintet in C major, Opus 91, No. 1, by the Westwood Wind Quintet.

The Westwood Wind Quintet performed Antonín Rejka's Wind Quintet in C major, Opus 91, number 1. I'm Sammy Griffith, and it's good to be with you this evening here at Discover Classical, 88.1, 89.1, and 89.9. Still to come this hour, music by Vincenzo Bellini, one of his most famous arias. Up next, we'll hear music by Domenico Scarlatti. This is one of his 550 or so sonatas in one movement written for keyboard. This one was in the key of D major, which was in the Baroque period associated with the ideas of triumph and joy. Accordingly, the opening theme of this sonata is declamatory, almost like a trumpet fanfare. We'll hear a performance of the sonata number 491 in D major by pianist Andras Schiff.

That was Andras Schiff performing Domenico Scarlatti's Sonata in D Major. Thank you to Patrick Mamula for adopting that recording from our library here at Discover Classical, the Miami Valley's home for classical music. Coming up in the next hour, we'll hear Chopiniana by Alexander Glazunov, Richard Wagner's Good Friday Spell, and music for guitar and orchestra written by Mauro Giuliani. We'll close this hour with one of Vincenzo Bellini's most famous arias from his opera Norma. The title character Norma is a druid priestess, and this aria is from a scene where Norma prays to the moon for peace. This is Casta Diva. We'll hear a performance by violinist Joshua Bell and the Academy of St. Martin in the Fields, led by Michael Stern.

That was Castadiva from Vincenzo Bellini's opera Norma, performed by Joshua Bell in the Academy of St. Martin in the Fields, led by Michael Stern. Thank you to Penny Wolf for adopting that recording from our library here at Discover Classical, 88.1 WDPR Dayton, 89.1 WUSO Springfield, 89.9 WDPG Greenville, and streaming online at discoverclassical.org. Good evening, I'm Sammy Griffith. Thanks for joining me for a little night music. We'll begin this hour with a nocturne, a little night music by Alexander Glazunov based on a nocturne by Chopin. Glazunov orchestrated an entire set of piano pieces written by Frédéric Chopin and called the suite Chopiniana in a similar fashion to Tchaikovsky, who had written his Mozartiana suite. We'll hear a performance of Glazunov's 1892 Nocturne, based on Chopin's Nocturne in F major, opus 15, number 1. This performance by the Moscow Symphony, led by Vladimir Ziva.

0: Vladimir Ziva led the Moscow Symphony in that performance of Alexander Glazunov's Nocturne from his Chopiniana Suite, Opus 46. Thank you to John Conley and Matthew Allard for adopting that recording from our library here at Discover Classical, Dayton's only 24-hour classical music station.
1: 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Also on the program are selections from Etude Tableau in Respighi's orchestration and Rachmaninoff's final orchestral masterpiece, The Symphonic Dances. 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
0: Up next, music by Richard Wagner. This is from his opera Parsifal, about the knight and his quest for the Holy Grail. This particular scene, Parsifal encounters a sunlit meadow and discovers that the tranquility and beauty of the scene is a blessing of Good Friday. We'll hear the Good Friday spell performed by the Philadelphia Orchestra, led by Christian Thielemann.

You heard Richard Wagner's Good Friday spell from the opera Parsifal, performed by the Philadelphia Orchestra, led by Christian Thielemann. Thank you to James and Clara Totten for adopting that recording from our library here at listener-supported Discover Classical. I'm Sammy Griffith, and it's good to be with you this evening. Still to come this hour, music by George Butterworth and Johann Sebastian Bach. Up next, we'll hear Mauro Giuliani's Introduction, Theme with Variations, and Polonaise, Opus 65. It's based on Nel cor pium non mi sento, a popular aria from an opera written by Pezzello. We'll hear a performance of the introduction and theme by guitarist Pepe Romero and the Academy of St. Martin in the Fields, led by Neville Mariner.

That was Mauro Giuliani's introduction, theme with variations, and Polonaise, Opus 65, performed by guitarist Pepe Romero and the Academy of St. Martin in the Fields, led by Neville Mariner. Thank you to Gary Fagan for adopting that recording from our library here at Discover Classical, 88.1, 89.1, and 89.9. I'm Sammy Griffith. Thanks for joining me this evening. In 1911, George Butterworth wrote a rhapsody for orchestra based on a set of songs that he had previously written for voice and piano called Six Songs from a Shropshire Lad, based on the poetry of A.E. Housman. Butterworth's rhapsody for orchestra, called A Shropshire Lad, is based primarily on the first song from that cycle called Loveliest of Trees. We'll hear a performance of A Shropshire Lad by the Academy of St. Martin in the Fields, led by Neville Mariner.

Neville Mariner led the Academy of St. Martin in the Fields in that performance of George Butterworth's A Shropshire Lad. Thank you to Debbie Statton for adopting that recording from our library here at Discover Classical, the Miami Valley's home for classical music. Our last work this hour is a piece written by Johann Sebastian Bach. Actually, it's a set of two pieces, a matched prelude and fugue from his Well-Tempered Clavier Book 2. This is the prelude and fugue in A minor. We'll hear a performance by pianist Edel Barret.

0: Edel Barré performed Johann Sebastian Bach's Prelude and Fugue in A minor from the Well-Tempered Clavier Book 2. That recording was adopted by an anonymous listener from our library here at Discover Classical. I'm Sammy Griffith. It's been a pleasure to be with you this Wednesday evening. I'll be back with you again tomorrow evening at 10 p.m. for a little more night music. Up next is Peter Van de Graaff to take you through the overnight. 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
1: Peter Van de Graaff here with some music based on Mikhail Lermontov's writing. We'll listen in just a few minutes to a very early work by Sergei Rachmaninoff called The Rock after Lermontov. This is a bit of music from Masquerade by Aram Khachaturian, music composed actually for a performance of Lermontov's drama of that title. And we hear the Moscow Symphony Orchestra conducted by Veronika Dudarova.

That's just a bit of the music composed by the Armenian composer Aram Khachaturian for a performance of Lermontov's drama, Masquerade. From it, we heard the Nocturne, and special recognition should be given to Alexander Dietisov, who is the violinist. Also, the Moscow Symphony was led by Veronika Dudarova. This is Peter Van de Graaff, and among the works we'll be hearing, Rachmaninoff right now, and Mozart later on, one of his piano quartets. This is a very early music work by Rachmaninoff. In fact, his first orchestral work to be given a public premiere and assigned an opus number. It's called The Rock, sometimes translated The Crag, and it's inspired by a poem by Mikhail Lermontov called The Rock. But it's also based on a play by Chekhov called Along the Way. But at the head of the piece, Rachmaninoff quotes Lermontov's poem by writing simply, "The little golden cloud spent the night on the chest of the giant crag." Here it is performed by the St. Louis Symphony, conducted by Leonard Slatkin.

The very first published orchestral work by Sergei Rachmaninoff, called The Rock or The Crag, Fantasy for Orchestra after Lermontov. St. Louis Symphony, led by Leonard Slatkin. In just a couple minutes, we'll be listening to Mozart's Second Piano Quartet, but we have a bit more based on Lermontov by a Russian composer. This is a setting of a poem by Lermontov called When I But Hear Your Voice, and the composer who set this music is Mili Balakirev. It begins, when I but hear your voice, rich in tone and tender, my heart starts to flutter, just like a caged bird. This is Olga Borodina with Larisa Gergieva at the piano.

Olga Borodina singing Balakirev's song When I But Hear Your Voice. 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The piano quartet, essentially a 19th century romantic era phenomenon, but who was the really inventor of that piece for piano, violin, viola, and cello? But Mozart. He wrote two piano quartets, and we're going to hear the second of those now with Malcolm Bilson, Elizabeth Wilcock, Jan Schlapp, and Timothy Mason, all on period instruments.

Period instrument performance by Malcolm Bilson, Elizabeth Wilcock, Jan Schlapp, and Timothy Mason, fortepiano, violin, viola, and cello. That's Mozart's second piano quartet. This is a capriccio by Vincenzo Ruffo.

0: A Capriccio or Caprice by Vincenzo Ruffo, played by Le Boreade.
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0: I have a rather surprising work for you ahead. It's by Béla Bartók. That's not so surprising, but it is a work in a very romantic style of an early work of Béla Bartók, his Suite No. 2 for orchestra. We will spend some time right now in the bel canto era of operatic music from Italy, hearing an overture by Rossini, a rondo based on themes from a now quite forgotten Rossini opera by a 19th century French woman, and right now what is generally considered, or from what is generally considered to be the masterpiece opera by Vincenzo Bellini, which is called Norma. In the opera, there is a very famous aria, Casta Diva, Chaste Diva, and it's been arranged here for violin and orchestra, Joshua Bell, with the Academy of St. Martin in the Fields.

The aria Casta Diva from Norma, an opera by Vincenzo Bellini. That was Joshua Bell playing what was originally the voice part, of course, and Michael Stern conducted the accompanying St. Martin in the Fields Academy. Peter Van de Graaff here with an overture to a now completely forgotten opera by Gioachino Rossini. He has his very famous operas, his lesser-known operas, and then there's the completely forgotten ones, and this falls into that category. It's called Sigismondo, the Prague Sinfonia, conducted by Christian Benda.

Christian Bende conducting the Prague Sinfonia Orchestra in the overture to Rossini's now-forgotten opera Sigismondo. Louise Farranque wrote a rondo brillant based on themes from another now-forgotten Rossini opera called Zelmira, and here is Maria Strattigu to play it.

Pianist Maria Stratigu performing the Rondo Brillant on themes from Rossini's opera Zelmira by 19th century French woman, teacher, and pianist composer Louise Farranc. This is also from 19th century France. It's a song by Benjamin Godard. Te souviens-tu? Do you remember?

Tassis Christoyannis singing Benjamin Godard's song, Do You Remember? 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Now we come to some early music of Béla Bartók, his Orchestral Suite No. 2, written around 1905. Later revised extensively in 1943. This is the BBC Scottish Symphony, and Tomas Dausgaard is the conductor.

If you tuned in the middle of the piece, you may have wondered who wrote this music. Would you ever guess Béla Bartók? A very early work of his, very romantic work, The Suite No. 2. And that was the BBC Scottish Symphony Orchestra. And Tomas Dausgaard was the conductor. Here's a bit more music from Hungary. It's by a composer named Ferenc Farkas, who in 1974 arranged a number of ancient Hungarian pieces for winds. The collection's called Contrafacta Hungarica, and here's one of the dances.

Dance number 6 from Kontrafakta Hungarica by Ferenc Farkas. Jacques Lacombe conducted there The Winds of Montreal. This is listener-supported Discover Classical, 88.1 WDPR Dayton, 89.1 WUSO Springfield, 89.9 WDPG Greenville, and at discoverclassical.org. My name is Peter Van de Graaff. Here is your companion and host. I've selected a piece for you by a late 19th century English composer named Sir Charles Hubert Parry. We'll be listening to a massive work of his for piano and orchestra and a concerto and some dance music right now. So let's hear this dance impression. If you can think of two instruments as unlikely to come together as possible, you might come up with this combination. Harp and marimba, two sisters performing together this dance impression by Jan Kutzier.

The duo Arpa Rimba performing that dance impression by Dutch composer Jan Kutsier. Here are some German dances by Mozart. The whole collection, Kirchhoff 536, with the ensemble Tafelmusik, conducted by Bruno Weil.

That was the Canadian period instrument group Tafelmusik, directed by Bruno Weil, bringing us the German Dances, Kirchhoff 536, by Mozart. Another dance now. This is from Cuba. It's one of a collection of 19th century Cuban dances by Ernesto Lecuona. It's played by Thomas Torino.

0: Sometimes considered to be the greatest of all Cuban composers, Ernesto Lecuona wrote that a Cuban dance, and Tomas Torino played it.
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0: To England we now go for a couple of compositions. Before we hear the piano concerto by Sir Charles Hubert Parry, here is something by Ralph Vaughan Williams. The March Sea Songs. Frederick Fennell conducts the Cleveland Symphonic Winds.

Frederick Quinnell and the Cleveland Symphonic Winds with a real standard in the wind repertoire. Sea Songs, a March by Ray Vaughan Williams. And we now have music by a teacher of Ray Vaughan Williams, who also taught John Ireland and Gustav Holst and others. His name is Sir Charles Hubert Parry. And in 1878, 1879, he wrote the large work we're going to hear right now, which is his piano concerto in F-sharp, his only piano concerto, in fact. This is Martin Brabbins leading the BBC Scottish Symphony, and the pianist is Pierce Lane.

Pianist Pierce Lane, joined by the BBC Scottish Symphony, conducted by Martin Brabbins. We heard the Piano Concerto in F-sharp by Sir Charles Hubert Parry. And here's something by a pupil of Sir Charles Hubert Parry. His name is John Ireland, and this is one of five songs to poems by Thomas Hardy.

the song The Tragedy of That Moment, one of the five songs to poems by Thomas Hardy by John Ireland with Christopher Maltman and pianist Graham Johnson. 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You know, if I could go back in time and listen to music at any time or place in history, it very well may be the French Baroque. I'm going to share some music from that era and place right now with you, including a suite by Marin Marais. But first, this dance by a little-known French Baroque harpsichordist composer named Charles Noblet.

Promenade by Charles Noblet, played by Charlotte Maddox. I'd like you to stay tuned for some Beethoven later on. We'll listen to a string trio of Beethoven. Right now, a suite from an opera by the French viola da gambist composer Marin Marais. This is Tafelmusik Baroque Orchestra, Jean Lemann conducting, and the title of the opera is Alcyone.

Jean Lemann directing Tafelmusik. That's a suite of dances from an opera by Marin Marais of the French Baroque. The opera's called Alcyone. Here is Francis Poulenc arranging music from the French Renaissance by Claude Gervais. It's from the Suite Française, Dennis Wick, and the London Wind Orchestra.

The finale called Carillon from the Suite Française, the French suite music of Claude Gervais from the French Renaissance, arranged by Francis Poulenc. This is Discover Classical. 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Couple of trios now. One for strings coming up by Beethoven. This one for brass. It's a sonata by Francis Poulenc with members of the Nash Ensemble.

three members of the Nash Ensemble, and that music by Francis Poulenc, his Brass Sonata. So from music for three brass players to music for three string players. Before Beethoven ever embarked on a string quartet, he wrote his string trios. It was almost warm-ups to the masterpieces that were to come later on. Here is the string trio number 4 in D. It's the Opus 9, number 2 of Beethoven. Quite a distinguished trio of performers I have here for you as well. Anna-Sophie Mutter, violin, Bruno Giuranna, viola, and Mstislav Rostropovich, cello.

That's music by Beethoven, which he composed when he was about 27 years old, and it is the fourth of his string trios. You may have thought at times, as I sometimes do when I listen to that, that this is written for string quartet, but just a violin, one violin, viola, and cello. String trio number 4, opus 9, number 2, Anna Zofia Mutter violin, Bruno Giurana playing the viola, Mstislav Rostropovich the cello. Gussie Zuckerman is the name of our next composer from New York, although she went by a pen name, Manazuka. And here is her, she gave it a French title, Polka Comique, a comic polka played by Nanette Kaplan-Solomon.

little change there from the music of Beethoven by a composer who went by the name of Manazuka. That's the comic polka played by Nanette Kaplan-Solomon. This is listener-supported Discover Classical, 88.1 WDPR Dayton, 89.1 WUSO Springfield, 89.9 WDPG Greenville, and at discoverclassical.org. My name is Peter Vandegraaff. I've lined up a whole bunch of Scottish-inspired classical pieces and a bit of Scottish music as well. We're also going to listen to Elgar's Enigma Variations conducted by the composer himself. Let's begin here with this setting of a Scottish song made by Beethoven. Och, Onochri, Och, it's called.

Beethoven arranged lots of folk songs from the British Isles. That's from Scotland. O Onochri O, and it was performed by Christina Wehler, mezzo-soprano, joined by a trio of friends. It is surprising that Claude Debussy composed a Scottish-inspired work. In 1891, he wrote his Scottish March. And here it is performed by Lee Luvisi and Anne-Marie McDermott.

That music for two pianos by Claude Debussy, his Scottish March. Well, now we have some music by an actual Scottish composer. His name is Buxton Orr. He lived from 1924 to 1997, and this is his Fanfare and Processional, conducted by John Wilson, played by the Royal Ballet Sinfonia.

Royal Ballet Sinfonia, directed by John Wilson, in music by the Scottish composer Buxton Orr, from 1968, The Fanfare and Processional. Just want to remind you that we have Elgar's Enigma Variations just ahead, conducted by Sir Edward Elgar. You don't want to miss that. Right now, a collection of Scottish dances by English composer Sir Malcolm Arnold. And here is Sir Malcolm Arnold himself conducting the London Philharmonic.

Sir Malcolm Arnold himself conducting the London Philharmonic and his four Scottish dances. Here are Scottish dances of Beethoven.

The Enigma Variations by Sir Edward Elgar. Conducted by Sir Edward Elgar himself with the Royal Albert Hall Orchestra. 1926 recording. If you're familiar with the number of recordings of that piece, you may have been struck by Sir Edward Elgar's tempi. And he even went against some of his own tempo markings and a metronome markings in that recording. He would say that he enjoyed the elasticity of and the freedom of performing. He recorded that actually twice. That was the second recording he made of his great Enigma Variations. Fascinating to hear that that document. To Early England briefly, John Dowland and a Galliard, Can She Excuse?

0: The Baltimore Consort and John Dowland's Galliard, Can She Excuse? 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
1: Dvorak's Seventh Symphony is a lyrical tribute to the Czech people and their political struggles. On the next Chicago Symphony Orchestra program, Klaus Mäkelä conducts this work along with Brahms's Second Piano Concerto with soloist Daniil Trifonov. Next time with the CSO, I'm Lisa Simeone.
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0: Tchaikovsky Violin Concerto later on. Here is the first of the Seasons of Tchaikovsky, arranged and performed by the Bykova sisters.

The Bekova Sisters, performing and transcribing that music originally for the piano by Tchaikovsky. It is the first of his Seasons or Months of the Year, subtitled By the Fireside. Before we listen to Tchaikovsky's Violin Concerto, we have music by Tchaikovsky's favorite composer, who is Mozart. Here is the Norwegian Chamber Orchestra, Iona Brown, the director, and Mozart's Divertimento in F, Kirche 138.

That is music by a 16-year-old Mozart in 1772. He wrote that music, which was a divertimento in F, the Kirchhoff 138. The Norwegian Chamber Orchestra was conducted by Iona Brown. Tchaikovsky orchestrated this piano piece by Mozart at one point.

Mozart called that eine kleine Jig, a little jig or a jig, a little quick dance in triple meter. Tchaikovsky made the orchestration we just heard originally for piano, and Sir Neville Mariner conducted the Stuttgart Radio Symphony from his Mozartiana suite. This is Discover Classical. 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This is one of the best loved of all violin concertos, but it had one of the worst and famously bad reviews at its premiere. There's a great critic named Edvard Hanslick, who, when he was at the premiere in Vienna in 1881, wrote, "The violin is no longer played. It is yanked about. It is torn asunder. It is beaten black and blue." And then he says, worst of all, "Tchaikovsky's violin concerto brings us for the first time the horrid idea that there may be music that stinks to the ear." Wow. And yet it's one of the best loved and most often recorded violin concertos. Here it is, and recording with Daniel Lozakovich and the Russia National Philharmonic, conducted by Vladimir Spivakov.

One of the most beloved and often recorded of all violin concertos. That was the D Major Concerto by Tchaikovsky, a recording which came out in 2019 with Daniel Luzakovich, who was 18 years old when the recording was made. The Russia National Philharmonic Orchestra was conducted by Vladimir Spivakov. This is a little dance which was quite popular in the English Elizabethan era. It is by a composer named Richard Nicholson. It's called the Jew's Dance, and it's performed by the Baltimore Consort.

0: Some music from the time of Shakespeare, The Jew's Dance by Richard Nicholson, played by the Baltimore Consort. 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
1: 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Also on the program are selections from Etude Tableau in Respighi's orchestration and Rachmaninoff's final orchestral masterpiece, The Symphonic Dances. 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

The overture to Rossini's opera The Silken Ladder, and that performance by the Teatro Cumanale Orchestra, led by Michele Mariotti. Good morning, it's 6:07 here on Discover Classical. I'm Larry Carrasel, Thursday, the 1st of October. And right now, 62 degrees here in Dayton. We'll have a high in the lower 80s today, and then lower 70s on Friday, a chance of rain tomorrow. And then a cool, sunny and autumn weekend. Saturday and Sunday's highs will be in the upper 60s to around 70 degrees. A little Mozart for piano up next, and we'll go fly a bike with John Williams music in just about 15 minutes. But first, here is a piano sonata by Mozart, one of just two in a minor key. The sonata in A minor is played here by Maria Joao Pires.

0: Maria João Pires played the eighth and one of two minor key piano sonatas by Mozart, his sonata in A minor. Good morning, it's 6:23 here on Dayton's listener-supported Discover Classical. I'm Larry Caressel. It's 62 degrees now in Dayton. Expect a high around 80 today, then lower 70s Friday, chance of rain tomorrow, then sunny and 60s to around 70 over the weekend. 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Directed by professor and artistic director Mario Spring Cordes, it runs September 25th through the 4th of October in Wright State's Festival Playhouse. 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Wright State Theater, soaring into the future.
1: Dvorak's Seventh Symphony is a lyrical tribute to the Czech people and their political struggles. On the next Chicago Symphony Orchestra program, Klaus Mäkelä conducts this work along with Brahms' Second Piano Concerto with soloist Daniil Trifonov. 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

The Flying Theme by John Williams from his film score to E.T., and you heard John Williams himself leading the London Symphony Orchestra. Thanks to Charles Campbell for adopting that recording. Good morning, it's 6:28 here on Dayton's Discover Classical, and right now 62 degrees on this first day of October. High in the lower 80s today, and then lower 70s with rain on Friday. 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The first is Sunday, October 11th at 4 p.m. at Kettering Seventh-day Adventist Church, and the second is November 8th at 3 p.m. at the Arbogast Performing Arts Center in Troy. The Bach Society of Dayton now provides child care during concerts. More at bachsocietyofdayton.org. On the subject of Bach, here is the second orchestral suite in B minor by Johann Sebastian Bach with soloists and members of the Amsterdam Baroque Orchestra, led by Ton Koopman.

Soloists and members of the Amsterdam Baroque Orchestra, led by Toon Koopman, played that music by J.S. Bach, the Orchestral Suite No. 2 in B minor. Thank you to Mike and Judy Kreutzer for supporting Discover Classical and adopting that recording of the Bach Orchestral Suites. Good morning, it's 6:48 here on Discover Classical. Coming up later this morning at 5 till 8, we'll hear today's edition of Arts Focus, all about the Saturday performance by the Springfield Symphony Orchestra, an all-Rachmaninoff concert with pianist Spencer Meyer. That's coming up this Saturday night. You'll hear Arts Focus at 5 till 8, and again at 5 till 5 this afternoon. But right now, let's go from Bach to Bartók, Béla Bartók's Rhapsody No. 1 for violin and orchestra. Our violinist is Kyung Hwa Chung with conductor Simon Rattle and the City of Birmingham Symphony.

0: Virtuoso showpiece by Béla Bartók is a Rhapsody for Violin and Orchestra, Rhapsody No. 1. With Simon Rattle leading the City of Birmingham Symphony, the violinist was Kyungwa Chung. And thanks to Preston and Lorna Dawes for supporting Discover Classical and adopting that recording. 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I'm Larry Caressel, right now 62 degrees here in Dayton on this first day of October. It's going to be in the lower 80s today, and that's about the last time we'll see 80 degrees for a while. It's going to be in the lower 70s Friday with a chance of rain tomorrow. Been a mild, sunny autumn weekend with Saturday and Sunday's highs in the upper 60s to around 70 degrees. Again, 62 right now in Dayton. 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
1: A story of God's obsession, love, and power, Richard Wagner's Das Rheingold is the dramatic first part of his Ring cycle. 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

Roberta Rust at the piano performing that Fantasy in C by Haydn here on Discover Classical. And thanks to Judith Johnson for adopting that recording. Good morning, it's 7:06 here on Discover Classical. Thursday morning, 1st of October, and today's programming is dedicated anonymously by a piano teacher in honor of their former piano students. That's our honorary day for this Thursday. Coming up, we'll hear an encore by the Amsterdam Baroque soloists and another German Baroque master. But first, French ballet, music by Maurice Ravel, as we hear Suite Number 1 from his Daphnis and Chloe, the only real full-scale ballet Ravel composed. Here's the Vienna Philharmonic, led by Lauren Mazel.

Some music to wake you up by the Vienna Philharmonic and conductor Lauren Mazel. That's the Daphnis and Chloe Suite No. 1 by Ravel from his ballet. Thanks to Ron Johnson for supporting Discover Classical and adopting that recording. Good morning, it's 7:19 here on Dayton's Discover Classical. I'm Larry Caressel. Thank you for tuning in. It's Thursday morning, first day of October, and some music featuring the Amsterdam Baroque soloists once again coming up in just a minute. And a Sinfonietta by one of the great African-American composers of the 20th century just ahead. And later in this hour, today's Arts Focus, we'll hear about this Saturday's Springfield Symphony performance. Earlier we heard the ensemble we're about to hear in a Bach orchestral suite. This time they play a quartet in G by Telemann from his lengthy set of pieces known as Banquet Music, Amsterdam Baroque soloists led by Toon Koopman.

More from the Amsterdam Baroque Players this morning in that music of Telemann from his Tafelmusik or Banquet Music, Quartet in G. Good morning, it's 7:33, you're listening to Discover Classical. First day of October and right now 63 degrees in Dayton. Lower 80s will be the high today, but that's about the last time we'll see 80 degrees for a while. It's going to be rainy Friday with a high tomorrow in the lower 70s. Then upper 60s to near 70 Saturday and Sunday, a sunny weekend. 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Directed by Dr. Shelley Jago, it's Monday, October 5th at 7:30 p.m. in Wright State's Creative Arts Center. Ticket information at wright.edu/music. Here's an American composer who was quite prolific in his day and who not only wrote classical music but also some jazz, movie, and television scores. His name was Coleridge Taylor Perkinson. Here's his Sinfonietta No. 1 for strings with members of the Chicago Sinfonietta led by Paul Freeman.

0: energetic performance by the string section of the Chicago Sinfonietta, led by Paul Freeman. In that music, the Sinfonietta No. 1 for strings by Coleridge Taylor Perkinson. 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
0: 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The Springfield Symphony Orchestra presents A Symphonic Journey, this Saturday, October 3rd at 7:30 p.m. at the Clark State Performing Arts Center Kuss Auditorium, with Peter Stafford Wilson conducting and pianist Spencer Meyer in an all-Rachmaninoff concert. I'm Larry Caressel, and this is Arts Focus. I spoke to Peter Stafford Wilson backstage at the Clark State Performing Arts Center.
2: It was a performance I heard several years ago, the Philadelphia Orchestra at Carnegie Hall, with Al Rachmaninoff, who is a composer I really adore and embrace, but I'd never thought of doing an entire, I mean, talk about just the quintessence of decadence, you know? I mean, his music is just so filled with emotion and passion and, you know, but I thought, we're heading down the home stretch to my 25th anniversary year. And we've created some amazing music together, and why not? And several people had asked me recently about, when are you bringing Rachmaninoff's second piano concerto back? So that was kind of the beginning of this program, as programs often are. I mean, I look at artists that I want to work with, and I look at pieces that they're offering, and I look at our history. It's been a number of, about a decade. Nikita Mendoyan's, one of the Cleveland Concerto winners, was the last trip we made through Rock 2. The first one we did together was with Nava Perlman, so it goes back. So that was really kind of how it started. One of my bucket list pieces is the Symphonic Dances. So I thought, what better pairing? And then I decided to add a couple of the Etudes Tableau, and here we are, an all-Rachmaninoff program. Can't wait.
0: And the Etudes Tableau are Respighi's orchestration of what was originally solo piano.
2: Right. It was a solo piano piece, five, I think, pieces. And Respighi, one of the great orchestrators of art music, took it and made quite a tone piece out of it.
0: Respighi was a big fan of orchestrating other people's material.
2: Yeah, very true. I mean, his Bach Pascalia in C is one of my favorites. But his music, I think, stands very well on its own. I remember doing with this orchestra the Fountains of Rome and the Pines of Rome as one continuous piece, and was very successful. I think I'm beginning to plan my 25th anniversary season, 27-28, and I think Respighi will be present.
0: Tell me more about the Symphonic Dances.
2: I used the word decadent earlier, and I can't think of a more decadent piece of music. I've listened to probably a dozen recordings, and every conductor has a different way through this music. I mean, it's like every phrase has so much potential that a conductor really has to have discipline not to indulge in every moment. I remember covering this piece. My first experience with it was back when I was associate conductor in Canton. And Gerhard Zimmerman was the music director, and he had done something to his back. He'd thrown his back out. And he called me and he said, I'm not ready to bag it, but I can't rehearse tonight. And I said, well, what if we prop you up and I conduct, but you stop me and rehearse the orchestra? And he thought for a second, he thought, well, why not? And so that's the way we did it. And thanks to painkillers and perseverance, you know, he was able to conduct the week, which is a good thing because that's one of those pieces you don't want to address as a 20-something-year-old because there's just so much in it. I mean, I hope I have what it takes this week. It was Rachmaninoff's final statement in symphonic form. And I think you see so much of his peers. You hear Mahler, you hear Ravel, you hear plenty of Prokofiev in this piece. It's one of those things that kind of was the ultimate statement.
0: Peter Stafford Wilson will conduct the Springfield Symphony Orchestra, joined by pianist Spencer Meyer in an all-Rachmaninoff concert this Saturday, October 3rd, A Symphonic Journey, at 7:30 p.m. at the Clark State Performing Arts Center Kuss Auditorium. 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I'm Larry Carrasel. 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

A lovely orchestration of piano music by Claude Debussy, The Girl with the Flaxen Hair, in that performance by the Philharmonia Orchestra, led by Jeffrey Simon. Thanks to Margaret and Bill Rodenberg for adopting that recording. Good morning, it's 8:03 here on Discover Classical, right now 62 degrees in Dayton. We'll have a high in the lower 80s today, then rain Friday with lower 70s, and then upper 60s to 70, and a sunny weekend. 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We heard this composer's father earlier this morning. Now here is one of the most prolific sons of Johann Sebastian Bach, Carl Philipp Emanuel Bach, and a performance of his oboe concerto in E-flat, which is sometimes also heard as a cello concerto. We'll hear the oboe version now with soloist Frank DeBreen and Roy Goodman leading the Hanover Band.

oboe concerto that sometimes doubles as a cello concerto. You heard the oboe version of that concerto in E-flat by Carl Philipp Emanuel Bach. The Hanover Band, led by Roy Goodman, the oboist was Frank DeBrain. And thanks to Mr. and Mrs. W.T. 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Good morning, it's 8:24 here on Discover Classical. And support today comes from the Human Race Theater, opening its 41st season with Salem, Blood to Drink. Written by Cincinnati-based Maggie Lou Rader, this darkly funny original play reimagines the Salem witch trials from the perspective of the accused women themselves. Opening October 14th and running through the 25th, show and ticket information at humanracetheater.org. Here's a legend by Dvorak. The Czech Philharmonic is led by Thomas Netopil.

Similar to Dvorak's Slavonic dances, that's from his set known as Legends, the Opus 59, number 4, in that performance by the Czech Philharmonic, led by Tomas Netopil. Thanks to Rob and Julie Larson for supporting Discover Classical and adopting that recording. Good morning, it's 8:30. 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Thursday morning, and right now we have temperatures in the mid-60s here in Dayton. It's going to be in the lower 80s today, but then lower 70s Friday with a chance of rain, and then upper 60s to 70 over the weekend. 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Coming up in the 9 o'clock hour, we'll celebrate springtime on this 1st of October with a sonata by Beethoven. Also at noon today, it's another New at Noon after the composer's datebook. And today's New at Noon featuring a new recording by the New York Piano Quartet. This music by Gustav Holst features the strings of the English Sinfonia, and it's one of the many pieces Holst wrote for his students when he taught at the St. Paul's School in England. Howard Griffiths leads this performance of the St. Paul's Suite, number 2 by Gustav Holst.

0: Ending on the Fantasia on the Dargason, a piece of music that also appears in one of the Wind Band suites by that same composer. You heard the strings of the English Sinfonia, led by Howard Griffiths, in Gustav Holst's music, his St. Paul Suite No. 2. 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I'm Larry Carousel. Thank you so much for joining me on this first day of October.
1: 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Join me this week for music from a CD titled American Music for Guitar and Piano with guitarist Stefano Cardi and pianist Enrico Pierannunzi. That's The Intimate Guitar, music from the instrument held closest to the heart.
0: Let's wrap up this hour with some music by Bieber, Heinrich Franz von Bieber, a Baroque composer whose 12-movement suite or balletti is played here by the period instruments of the Clemensis consort.

0: Heinrich Franz von Bieber wrote that music. You heard that lesser-known Baroque composer's set of 12 balletti, a suite played there by the Clemensis consort. Good morning, it's a minute till 9, and you're listening to Discover Classical, 88.1 WDPR Dayton, 89.1 WUSO Springfield, 89.9 WDPG Greenville, and at discoverclassical.org. 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
1: Dvorak's Seventh Symphony is a lyrical tribute to the Czech people and their political struggles. 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

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Coming up in the 10 o'clock hour, David Crean will join you for the midday. Stay tuned for a truly epic English symphony. But right now, we'll scale things back to a violin and piano duo. Here's a sonata by Beethoven, which at some point was given the title The Spring Sonata, number 5 in F. Violinist here is Anne-Sophie Mutter with Lambert Orcus at the piano.

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1: 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It's Wednesday, October 7th at 7:30 p.m. in Schuster Hall at Wright State's Creative Arts Center. 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Here's an assortment of sometimes unusual-sounding period instruments played by the Bach Sinfonia, led by Daniel Abraham. But it's not music of Bach. It's by a Bohemian Bach by the name of Jan Dismas Zelenka, his Capriccio No. 5 in G.

0: The Bach Sinfonia, led by Daniel Abraham, playing some at times unusual-sounding period instruments in that Capriccio No. 5 in G by Jan Dismas Zelenka. Good morning, it's 9:49 here on Dayton's listener-supported Discover Classical. And right now, temperature is near 70 degrees. It's going to be in the lower 80s today. But that's going to be the end of the heat for a while. We'll have a high in the 70s on Friday, chance of rain tomorrow. Then sunny Saturday and Sunday. First weekend of October, we'll enjoy temperatures in the upper 60s to around 70 degrees.
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0: Let's conclude this hour and take you to 10 o'clock, where David Crean will join you for the midday with this guitar solo by Angel Romero as he plays an Invocation and Dance by Rodrigo.

An Invocation and Dance for Guitar by Joaquin Rodrigo, performed there by Angel Romero. 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A very good morning to you. I'm David Crean. Thanks for tuning in to Discover Classical today. Most of this 10 o'clock hour will be given over to the Second Symphony by Edward Elgar, written shortly after the death of King Edward VII. It was dedicated to his memory, and Elgar described it as the passionate pilgrimage of the soul. It was to be his last symphony. He worked for a while on a third, but not enough to finish it before his death. This is a performance of the Second Symphony with André Previn and the London Symphony.

0: The Second and Last Symphony by Edward Elgar, a symphony in E-flat dedicated to the memory of King Edward VII and described by the composer as a passionate pilgrimage of the soul. Andre Previn led a performance of the London Symphony thanks to Alan Kimbrough for adopting that recording from our library. 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

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The belief is that most of them refer to people, names we now no longer know. That one was called The Unique One. We heard a performance on piano by Angela Hewitt. 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Today's programming is dedicated anonymously by a piano teacher in honor of their former piano students. Coming up in this 11 o'clock hour, a major work by American composer Joan Tower. First, it's a string quartet in E-flat by Josef Pleyel, the namesake of the Pleyel Instrument Company. As a composer, he studied with Joseph Haydn and pursued most of the same genres as his teacher. This quartet in E-flat's performed by the Enso Strings.

A string quartet in E-flat, Opus 2, number 4, by Joseph Pleyel, a student of Haydn. That performance was by the Enso String Quartet, thanks to Joanne and Roger Hart for adopting that recording from our library. 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Directed by professor and artistic director Maria Spring Cortis, it runs now through October 4th in Wright State's Festival Playhouse. Ticket information is at wright.edu/theater. Wright State Theater, soaring into the future. I'm David Crean, so good to be with you today here on Dayton's Discover Classical. Coming up at noon today, you'll hear music by the first composer in residence of the New York Philharmonic. Right now, it's one of these symphonic dances from Opus 64 by Edvard Grieg. Ivan Odland leads the WDR Symphony.

Ivan Advland led the WDR Symphony there in a symphonic dance in A major by Edvard Grieg. 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Here's one of the major works by one of the major female composers of our time, Joan Tower, her Concerto for Orchestra, a joint commission by the St. Louis Symphony, Chicago Symphony, and New York Philharmonic. She worked without a title for much of the time she was writing the piece, only settling on Concerto for Orchestra after it was done. She gave it that title with some reluctance because she didn't want to imply that it was a virtuosic showpiece, and the instruments that assume soloistic roles are very much part of the ensemble. We'll hear Leonard Slatkin conducting the Nashville Symphony in this Concerto for Orchestra by Joan Tower.

0: The Concerto for Orchestra by American composer Joan Tower. Leonard Slatkin performed there with the Nashville Symphony. Thanks to Dr. Theo Mica for adopting that recording from our music library.
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0: 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The first is Sunday, October 11th at 4 o'clock at Kettering Seventh-day Adventist Church, and the second is November 8th at 3 o'clock at the Arbogast Performing Arts Center in Troy. The Bach Society of Dayton now provides child care during concerts. 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Jeremiah Clark was one of the first people to hold the post of organist at St. Paul's Cathedral in London. He's best remembered now for a couple of short trumpet voluntaries. One of them is called the Prince of Denmark's March. That refers not to Hamlet, but actually to Prince George of Denmark, the husband of Queen Anne of England. Here's Wynton Marsalis performing with Anthony Newman and the English Chamber Orchestra.

0: The Prince of Denmark's March by English composer Jeremiah Clarke. Wynton Marsalis was the trumpet soloist with Anthony Newman and the English Chamber Orchestra. Thanks to Nick and Anna Goff for adopting that recording from our library. 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
1: This is the Composer's Datebook for October 1st. I'm John Byrd. On today's date in 2010, at Vanderbilt University's Blair School of Music in Nashville, the Alias Ensemble gave the premiere of a new chamber work by American composer Gabriela Lena Frank. It was titled Hilos, the Spanish word for threads, and scored for piano, violin, cello, and clarinet. It's not unusual for composers to tap their particular cultural background for inspiration, but Gabriela Lena Frank has a pretty wide variety of options in that regard. Her father is an American of Lithuanian Jewish heritage, and her mother is Peruvian of Chinese descent. They met when her father was a Peace Corps volunteer in Peru in the 1960s, and Frank herself grew up in Berkeley, California. "There's usually a storyline behind my music," says Frank. "Regarding Hilos, there are similarities to Mussorgsky's pictures at an exhibition in that each movement tells a different story. Hilos refers to the threads that make up Andean textiles and how those threads weave together."

Each movement of Ilos has an evocative title, such as Canto del Antiplano, Song of the Highlands, Zumbayu, Spinning Top, or Juegos de los Niños, Games of the Children.

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1: 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Today on New at Noon, more music featuring the New York Piano Quartet. Today we'll hear from David Amram, a multifaceted musician who's performed with some of the great names in classical music as well as jazz over the course of his long career. He became the first composer in residence of the New York Philharmonic when Leonard Bernstein appointed him to that post. He also worked with Charlie Parker and Dizzy Gillespie, among others. This is a piece called Portraits, written in 1979. David Amram said about the work that it was composed to celebrate and honor the unique sonority of the violin, viola, cello, and piano, and to afford each player the chance to showcase their own creativity in a variation or portrait which featured them. I thought that if I could create a simple theme that provided the musicians and audience with a sense of the bittersweet memories of traveling back in time to a more peaceful and ideal world, then each ensuing variation could show all the complexities of our modern times. Here is that work called Portraits by David Amram with the New York Piano Quartet.

a work for a piano quartet called Portraits by American composer David Amram. That was a brand new recording with the New York Piano Quartet. 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A very good afternoon to you. I'm David Crane. Thanks so much for tuning in to Discover Classical today. Later in this hour, music from an opera that Jean-Philippe Rameau composed in 8 days. Right now, music from an opera that took much more than 8 days to compose and was actually still unfinished when its composer died. That was the opera Prince Igor by Alexander Borodin. It was finished by Alexander Glazunov and Nikolai Rimsky-Korsakov. The Polovtsians are the antagonists in that opera. This is the Polovtsian Dances by Borodin with Simon Rattle and the Berlin Philharmonic.

0: Simon Rattle led the Berlin Philharmonic there in the Polovtsian Dances from Prince Igor by Alexander Borodin. Thanks to Dr. Bob Brandt Jr. for adopting that recording from our library.
1: A story of God's obsession, love, and power, Richard Wagner's Das Rheingold is the dramatic first part of his Ring cycle. 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
0: First Baptist Church at 111 West Monument Avenue in Dayton will host the internationally acclaimed Notre Dame Glee Club on Saturday, October 24th at 7:30 p.m. They'll present selections of all periods and styles featuring the 55-voice male ensemble. Free parking is available in the parking lot next to the church. More information is at fbcdayton.org. Much like the organ, the most successful composers for harp tend to be harpists themselves, who have some familiarity with how the instrument is supposed to work. Jan Ladislav Dušek is best remembered as a great piano virtuoso, but his mother was a harpist, and he later married a harpist, so he certainly knew what he was doing when writing for that instrument. This is a harp sonata performed by Anna Lelkis.

0: one of several works for harp by a man best known as a piano virtuoso, Jan Ladislav Dušek. That was a sonata performed by harpist Anna Lelkas. Thanks to Bruce Schaefer for adopting that recording from our library.
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0: Coming up in the 1 o'clock hour, you'll hear music by Henrik Wieniawski.

Tchaikovsky, written for a very specific romantic purpose. Right now, a suite from the opera Pygmalion by Jean-Philippe Rameau. He came to opera very late in life, but once he began writing them, he learned he had a real knack for it. This is from a one-act opera called Pygmalion, based on the Greek myth of a sculptor who falls in love with one of his creations. According to legend, Rameau composed the score in only 8 days. Here's Roy Goodman leading the European Union Baroque Orchestra.

Let's wait from the one-act opera Pygmalion by Jean-Philippe Rameau. Roy Goodman conducted the European Union Baroque Orchestra. Thanks to Patrick Mamula for adopting that recording from our music library. 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I'm David Crean. I'll be with you for one more hour today here on Dayton's Discover Classical. Coming up in a few minutes, a symphony by Haydn. Right now it's music by the great violin virtuoso Henryk Wieniawski, a contemporary of Josef Joachim and Pablo de Sarasate, and with those two, probably one of the three greatest players of his time. This is a work that he wrote to impress the parents of a woman he loved and wanted to marry. They initially opposed the match, but after hearing this legend in G minor for violin and orchestra, they decided that maybe Wieniawski could make a career out of this violin playing thing after all. Here's Gil Shaham performing with Lawrence Foster and the London Symphony.

0: Henryk Wieniawski was a great child prodigy on the violin and was admitted to the Paris Conservatory at only 8 years old. He later used that ability to convince the parents of his future wife to allow them to marry by writing that piece, The Legend, in G minor. Gil Shaham performed as the soloist along with Lawrence Foster and the London Symphony.
1: Aldo Lopez Gavilan is from a big musical family. At the root of that family tree, his grandfather, clarinetist Juan Jorge Junco. Lopez Gavilan wrote this clarinet concerto to celebrate Junco, his family heritage, and the musical traditions of Cuba. We'll hear the world premiere on the next performance today from 8 p.m.
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0: There's been a lot written in musicological circles about Joseph Haydn's relationship with his employers, the Esterházy family. When he began there, he was treated as little more than a servant, and over the years, he came to have a much more respected role and often used that respect to advocate for the musicians in his orchestra. According to legend, his 45th symphony was a tool that he used in that regard. He was attempting to convince Prince Esterházy that it was time to leave the summer palace and return to Vienna. In order to do so, he instructed the musicians to leave the stage one by one at the end of the final movement. Here is that Farewell Symphony by Haydn, number 45 in F-sharp minor. Guy Fenvas leads Les Agréments.

0: Guy Fanvaz conducted the French orchestra Les Agréments in the 45th Symphony by Joseph Haydn, the Farewell Symphony. That recording was adopted from our library by Barbara O'Hara in memory of Bob O'Hara. 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
1: Dvorak's Seventh Symphony is a lyrical tribute to the Czech people and their political struggles. On the next Chicago Symphony Orchestra program, Klaus Mäkelä conducts this work along with Brahms's Second Piano Concerto with soloist Daniil Trifonov. Next time with the CSO, I'm Lisa Simeone.
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0: Still to come in this 1 o'clock hour, one of the last works by George Frideric Handel. Right now, some orchestral music commissioned by the Louisville Symphony in the early 1950s from the great Brazilian composer Hector Villa-Lobos. This is a piece called Dawn in a Tropical Forest, and it attempts to portray exactly what the title says it is. Here is Roberto Duarte leading the Czechoslovak Radio Symphony.

0: Roberto Duarte performed there with the Czechoslovak Radio Symphony in an orchestral work called Dawn in a Tropical Forest by Heitor Villa-Lobos.
1: This week on Retro Recordings, Leonard Bernstein's First Symphony tells the story of one of the major Jewish prophets. Written in 1942, Bernstein conducted the St. Louis Symphony in a recording just 4 years later. 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
0: 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I'm David Crean. It's been my pleasure to be with you today on Discover Classical. Coming up at 2 o'clock, Adam Alonso joins you for some German dances by Mozart. Right now, a violin sonata by Handel, his last piece of chamber music. It's a sonata in D major. Rachel Barton Pine performs with David Schrader and John Mark Rosendahl.

A Violin Sonata in D Major by Handel. You heard Rachel Barton Pine playing violin with harpsichordist David Schrader and cellist John Mark Rosendahl. Thank you to Linda Nevin for adopting that recording from our music library here at listener-supported Discover Classical. 88.1 WDPR Dayton, 89.1 WUSO Springfield, 89.9 WDPG Greenville, and online at discoverclassical.com. 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McCutcheon Music in Centerville. I'm Adam Alonzo. I'll be with you until 6 o'clock today. Hope you'll stay tuned later in the 2 o'clock hour. You'll hear music for comedians. Right now, a set of German dances by Mozart, performed by the Vienna Ensemble.

A set of German dances by Mozart performed by the Vienna Ensemble. Alan Byram adopted that recording from our music library here at Discover Classical. Hope you'll stay tuned later in this hour for a modern piano concerto by Aldo Lopez Gavilan. Right now we'll hear an excerpt from The Bartered Bride, an opera by Smetana. In Act 3 of the opera, a circus comes to town, and they perform a fast, fun piece called Dance of the Comedians. Here's Jeffrey Simon with the London Symphony Orchestra.

Dance of the Comedians from Act 3 of the opera The Bartered Bride by Smetana. Jeffrey Simon conducted the London Symphony Orchestra. Hope you'll stay tuned to Discover Classical later in the 3 o'clock hour. You'll hear some music from Rossini's Cinderella. Aldo Lopez Gavilan is a Cuban-born pianist and composer whose work often blurs the line between jazz and classical music. He has 2 daughters, and for their birthday one year, he wrote a brief melody, which developed into this piano concerto called Emporium. It has a lot of lively and propulsive piano playing and crashing percussion. Aldo Lopez Gavilan plays piano in his own concerto called Emporium. Michael Butterman conducts the Boulder Philharmonic Orchestra.

That was a piano concerto called Emporium, written in 2017 by the Cuban composer and pianist Aldo Lopez Gavilan. He was the soloist in that performance by the Boulder Philharmonic Orchestra, conducted by Michael Butterman. Well, next on Discover Classical, we'll hear music inspired by Coriolanus, a Roman general who may or may not have lived in the 5th century BC. He's been the subject of many literary and musical works. Here's a suite of dance pieces that Nicola Mateis the Younger wrote for an opera about Coriolanus. It's a violent story, and so the music has a military sound with pounding drums and trumpet calls. Adrian Chandler conducts La Serenissima.

A suite of ballet music from an opera inspired by Coriolanus. The music was written by Nicola Matteis the Younger. Adrian Chandler conducted La Serenissima, and Jim Nathanson adopted that recording from our music library here at listener-supported Discover Classical, 88.1 WDPR Dayton, 89.1 WUSO Springfield, 89.9 WDPG Greenville, and online at discoverclassical.org. Today's programming is dedicated anonymously by a piano teacher in honor of their former piano students. I'm Adam Alonzo. I'll be with you until 6 o'clock today. Hope you'll stay tuned later in this hour for a waltz by one of the Strauss family. First, though, it's the overture to Cinderella, music by Rossini. Here's Carlo Maria Giulini conducting the Philharmonia Orchestra.

The overture to Rossini's opera Cinderella, Carlo Maria Giulini conducted the Philharmonia Orchestra, and Bob and Corinne Matisoff adopted that recording from our music library here at Discover Classical. 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Well, stay tuned later in this hour. You'll hear some music by Bach played on the guitar. Right now, it's a symphony by Franz Beck, a symphony in G major. Donald Armstrong conducts the New Zealand Chamber Orchestra.

A Sinfonia in G Major by Franz Beck. Donald Armstrong conducted the New Zealand Chamber Orchestra. It's 21 minutes after 3 o'clock, and you're listening to Discover Classical, where we get support from the Human Race Theater, opening its 41st season with Salem, Blood to Drink. Written by Cincinnati-based Maggie Lou Rader, this darkly funny original play reimagines the Salem witch trials, from the perspective of the accused women themselves. Opening October 14th and running through the 25th, show and ticket information at humanracetheater.org. In the summer of 1866, a huge battle took place, and the Kingdom of Prussia defeated the Austrian Empire. Joseph Strauss, well, he was an Austrian and was devastated, and he expressed his emotions in this waltz called Palms of Peace. It begins peacefully, but then it's interrupted by military bugle calls and explosive percussion. Here's Daniel Barenboim with the Vienna Philharmonic.

That was not the Strauss waltz that I introduced. That was a different piece. That was the Hungarian Sketches by Béla Bartók. Antal Duraty conducted the Minneapolis Symphony Orchestra, and Don and Sue Dugan adopted that recording from our music library here at Discover Classical. 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J.S. Bach liked to play a keyboard instrument called the lute harpsichord, and he owned two of them. This suite may have been intended for that instrument, but it's obsolete today, and so the work is commonly performed on other instruments, in this case, the guitar. Like with many Bach suites, it begins with a prelude, followed by several dance movements, like Allemann, Courant, and Jig. Here's Franz Halasch performing this suite in E minor by Bach.

0: A suite in E minor by J.S. Bach, played on the guitar by Franz Halasch. Joe and Janice Codispoti adopted that recording from our music library here at listener-supported Discover Classical. 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
0: 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Right now we'll hear an excerpt from Sorochinsky Fair, a comic opera by Mussorgsky. It tells the story of romance and superstition in a small Ukrainian village. The overture has a peaceful and pastoral opening and then becomes rollicking and festive. Evgeny Svetlanov conducts the Russian State Symphony.

0: The Overture to Sorochensky Fair, an opera by Mussorgsky. Yevgeny Svetlanov conducted the Russian State Symphony Orchestra. It's about 20 seconds until 4 o'clock, and you're listening to Discover Classical, 88.1 WDPR Dayton, 89.1 WUSO Springfield, 89.9 WDPG Greenville, and online at discoverclassical.org. I'm Adam Alonzo. I'll be with you 2 more hours, and coming up at 6 p.m., stay tuned for Performance Today.
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0: Stay tuned later in this hour. You'll hear music inspired by aquarium fish. Right now, it's a string quartet by Luigi Boccherini. Boccherini was a cellist, so listen for how often the cello gets to carry the melody in this quartet in D major. It's performed by the Sonara Quartet.

A string quartet in D major by Luigi Boccherini, performed by the Sonora Quartet. Manuel Torres adopted that recording from our music library here at Discover Classical. 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Here's a piano music now by Chopin, actually two pieces mashed together with just a conjunction. They were written at separate times. This is the Andante Spianato and Grand Polonaise by Chopin, played by Long Long.

Pianist Long Long performed Chopin's Andante Spianato and Grand Polonaise. Ann Bolster adopted that recording from our music library here at Discover Classical. 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Each month, UBS's House View Report addresses the top market questions for investors to consider, such as, is your portfolio overly dependent on technology stocks? Are you maximizing the potential of excess cash? Have you considered private markets or hedge funds? And more. A complimentary copy can be obtained by calling Sean Nicholson at 937-226-6562. UBS Financial Services Incorporated, a subsidiary of UBS AG. Member FINRA, SIPC. On the stock market today, the Dow Jones was up by 20 points, closing at 50,926. The S&P was up by 14 points to 7,666, and the NASDAQ was up by 10 points to 26,871. Johan de Meij is a modern Dutch composer whose best-known work is a symphony inspired by Tolkien's The Lord of the Rings. Well, this piece is inspired not by literature, but by fish in an aquarium, like angelfish and guppy and zebrafish and the seahorse. Each kind of fish gets a theme in this three-movement suite for wind symphony. The zebrafish in the second movement sounds a little menacing, but then that's followed by the playful guppy. Here's Sebastian Polowski with the Polish National Wind Orchestra performing Aquarium by Johan de Meij.

0: Music for Wind Symphony by Johan de Meij, a modern Dutch composer, a piece called Aquarium, inspired by different types of aquarium fish. Sebastian Perlovsky conducted the Polish National Wind Orchestra.
1: 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While many of his chorale cantatas were written for a number of soloists and full choir, this work is just one of four that were written for a single alto soloist. And it happens to include one of the earliest German language hymns. An intimate sacred work by Bach, Sunday at 12:03, here on Discover Classical.

0: The Prelude to Act 3 of Die Meistersinger, an opera by Richard Wagner. Marek Janowski conducted the Berlin Radio Symphony Orchestra. Hope you'll stay tuned in just a few minutes for Arts Focus. 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

0: A concerto by Antonio Vivaldi, not for a solo instrument, but for an orchestra. You heard a concerto in F major, performed by the Australian Brandenburg Orchestra, conducted by Paul Dyer. Hope you'll stay tuned to Discover Classical later in the 5 o'clock hour for a work for violin and orchestra by Beethoven. 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
1: The Springfield Symphony Orchestra presents A Symphonic Journey this Saturday, October 3rd at 7:30 p.m. at the Clark State Performing Arts Center Kuss Auditorium, with Peter Stafford Wilson conducting and pianist Spencer Meyer in an all-Rachmaninoff concert. I'm Larry Caressel, and this is Arts Focus. I spoke to Peter Stafford Wilson backstage at the Clark State Performing Arts Center.
2: It was a performance I heard several years ago, Philadelphia Orchestra at Carnegie Hall, with all Rachmaninoff, who is a composer I really adore and embrace. But I'd never thought of doing an entire, I mean, talk about just the quintessence of decadence, you know. I mean, his music is just so filled with emotion and passion and, you know, but I thought, we're heading down the home stretch to my 25th anniversary year, and we've created some amazing music together, and why not? And several people had asked me recently about, when are you bringing Rachmaninoff's second piano concerto back? So that was kind of the beginning of this program, as programs often are. I mean, I look at artists that I want to work with, and I look at pieces that they're offering, and I look at our history. It's been about a decade. Nikita Mendoyan's, one of the Cleveland Concerto winners, was the last trip we made through Rock 2. The first one we did together was with Nava Perlman, so it goes back. So that was really kind of how it started. One of my bucket list pieces is the Symphonic Dances. So I thought, what better pairing? And then I decided to add a couple of the Etudes Tableau, and here we are, an all-Rachmaninoff program. Can't wait.
1: And the Etudes Tableau are Respighi's orchestration, right, of what was originally solo piano.
2: Right. It was a solo piano piece, 5, I think, pieces. And Respighi, one of the great orchestrators of art music, took it and made quite a tone piece out of it.
1: Respighi was a big fan of orchestrating other people's material.
2: Yeah, very true. I mean, his Bach Pascalia in C is one of my favorites. But his music, I think, stands very well on its own. I remember doing with this orchestra the Fountains of Rome and the Pines of Rome as one continuous piece, and was very successful. I think I'm beginning to plan my 25th anniversary season, 27-28, and I think Respighi will be present.
1: Tell me more about the Symphonic Dances.
2: I used the word decadent earlier, and I can't think of a more decadent piece of music. I've listened to probably a dozen recordings, and every conductor has a different way through this music. I mean, it's like every phrase has so much potential that a conductor really has to have discipline not to indulge in every moment. I remember covering this piece. My first experience with it was back when I was associate conductor in Canton. And Gerhard Zimmermann was the music director, and he had done something to his back. He'd thrown his back out. And he called me and he said, I'm not ready to bag it, but I can't rehearse tonight. And I said, well, what if we prop you up and I conduct, but you stop me and rehearse the orchestra? And he thought for a second, he thought, well, why not? And so that's the way we did it. And thanks to painkillers and perseverance, you know, he was able to conduct the week, which is a good thing, because that's one of those pieces you don't want to address as a 20-something-year-old, because there's just so much in it. I mean, I hope I have what it takes this week. It was Rachmaninoff's final statement in symphonic form. And I think you see so much of his peers. You hear Mahler, you hear Ravel, you hear plenty of Prokofiev in this piece. It's one of those things that kind of was the ultimate statement.
1: Peter Stafford Wilson will conduct the Springfield Symphony Orchestra, joined by pianist Spencer Meyer in an all-Rachmaninoff concert, this Saturday, October 3rd, A Symphonic Journey, at 7:30 p.m. at the Clark State Performing Arts Center Kuss Auditorium. 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
0: 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I'm Adam Alonso. I'll be with you one more hour today. 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
0: Nino Rota was an Oscar-winning composer of over 150 film scores, but this sonata for flute and harp was written early in his career before he became known for movie music. It's in three movements, each one enjoyable in its own way. It's performed here by flutist Laurel Zucker and harpist Susan Jolliss.

A Sonata for Flute and Harp by Nino Rota. Laurel Zucker played flute with harpist Susan Jolles, and Nancy Swanager adopted that recording from our music library here at Discover Classical. 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Later on this hour, stay tuned for a piano concerto by Franz Liszt. Right now, a work for violin and orchestra that is not a concerto. It's a romance by Beethoven, written early in his career, before he tackled a full-scale violin concerto. This is the Romance No. 1 in G major. Gil Shaham plays violin with the Orpheus Chamber Orchestra.

The Romance No. 1 in G Major by Beethoven, Gil Shaham was the violinist performing with the Orpheus Chamber Orchestra. Nelson Hauck adopted that recording from our music library here at Discover Classical. 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Morris Green was an English composer and organist and master of the King's music. He produced a set of 6 overtures full of pleasant and dignified music played by strings, winds, and keyboard. And all of those instruments pile on top of each other in a fast tempo fugue in the first movement of this overture in D major. It's by Morris Green, played here by the Baroque Band, led by Gary Clark.

0: We heard music by Morris Green, an English composer of the mid-18th century. The Overture No. 5 in D major was performed by the Baroque Band, led by Gary Clark.
1: This week on Retro Recordings, Leonard Bernstein's First Symphony tells the story of one of the major Jewish prophets. Written in 1942, Bernstein conducted the St. Louis Symphony in a recording just 4 years later. Bernstein conducts his Jeremiah, Saturday at 12:03, here on Discover Classical with support from America's Packard Museum.
0: Stay tuned later in the 5 o'clock hour for some dances from Cornwall. Right now it's the Piano Concerto No. 1 in E-flat by Franz Liszt. This performance features the City of Birmingham Symphony Orchestra, and the conductor is Charles Dutoit, and I'll tell you who the pianist is after the piece is over.

Jean-Yves Thibaudet was the pianist performing with the Montreal Symphony Orchestra, conducted by Charles Dutoit, in Franz Liszt's Piano Concerto No. 1 in E-flat. Finally, today we'll hear from Malcolm Arnold, who lived for a time in Cornwall in the south of England. He was prompted to write this set of Cornish dances. Andrew Penny conducts the Queensland Symphony Orchestra.

0: Malcolm Arnold's Cornish Dances. Andrew Penny conducted the Queensland Symphony Orchestra. And thanks to Georgie Wessner for adopting that recording from our music library here at listener-supported Discover Classical, 88.1 WDPR Dayton, 89.1 WUSO Springfield, 89.9 WDPG Greenville, and online at discoverclassical.org. 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
1: Aldo Lopez Gavilan grew up in Havana, Cuba. His father was an orchestra conductor, his mother a concert pianist. All of his siblings are professional musicians. Aldo himself is a musician who's comfortable riffing on jazz standards, improvising something brand new, and writing and performing classical rap as well. He says he really has no interest in pinning down the geography of the border between classical and jazz. From APM American Public Media, this is Performance Today. I'm Valerie Kaler. On the way this hour, the world premiere performance of the Clarinet Concerto by Aldo Lopez Gavilan. Also this hour, the Harlem Quartet plays a piece by Caroline Shaw, inspired by a moment in a Haydn quartet written a couple centuries earlier. Right now, let's hear music by Caroline Shaw, inspired by the 2016 presidential election. She wrote a set of three essays for quartet. This second essay is called Echo, a reflection on the sometimes warped and skewed loops of conversation in social media.

The Kalidor String Quartet playing Echo, the second of three essays for string quartet by Caroline Shaw. More Caroline Shaw is on the way with the Harlem String Quartet in Michigan. From APM American Public Media, this is Performance Today. I'm Valerie Kaler. I'm glad you're here for today's musical adventures and discoveries. On the way this hour, two contemporary pieces that honor the past. A new clarinet concerto written by the latest star in one family's musical galaxy, and a string quartet response to a prompt from more than two centuries ago. Right now, let's hear something achingly beautiful from a composer who knew his days were numbered. In 1828, Franz Schubert was face to face with the great leveler. The previous year, Beethoven had died, and Schubert was one of his pallbearers. And Schubert was not well, extremely not well. He was dying. 1828 would be the last year of his life, and wow, did he make the most of it. Incredibly prolific time for the 31-year-old composer. Three piano sonatas, a couple iconic piano trios, a mass, the cello quintet, two monumental song cycles, and a slew of unfinished works, including the piece we're about to hear. I should clarify that this Notturno is unfinished in the same way Schubert's unfinished symphony is. It doesn't stop mid-phrase. It's just that it was meant to be part of a larger work. And, like the unfinished symphony, this Notturno is complete in and of itself. From the Bridgehampton Presbyterian Church in New York, pianist Michael Stephen Brown, violinist Kevin Zhu, and cellist Carter Bray play the Notturno for Piano Trio in E-flat major by Schubert.

0: Franz Schubert did not name that piece for piano trio. It was just labeled with a tempo indication, Andante. It was a publisher who later tacked on the moniker Notturno. That seems perfectly fitting to me. It's a sweet, slumbery, poignant work. We heard pianist Michael Stephen Brown, violinist Kevin Zhu, and cellist Carter Bray. They gave that concert at the Bridgehampton Presbyterian Church in New York, presented by Bridgehampton Chamber Music. So, good news. Saw a dog today. 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
1: 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His Cantigas de Amigo, love songs written from the point of view of a young woman, will be performed by Finamore Ensemble. I'm Sarah Schneider, and I hope you'll join me next time for Early Music Now.
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0: Back in the late 1700s, early 1800s, Joseph Haydn wrote almost 70 pieces for two violins, viola, and cello, pieces for string quartet. Haydn's string quartet number 67 is bouncing merrily along. But it pauses and takes an unexpected turn right about here. Haydn changes the key, changes the tempo, goes from loud to soft, changes the mood and feel just because. Recently, American composer Caroline Shaw heard this music and thought, oh, this is great. She said, quote, I love the way this quartet suddenly takes you to the other side of Alice's Looking Glass in a kind of absurd technicolor transition. Haydn wrote his quartet in 1799. Let's hear Caroline Shaw's 2011 response to Joseph Haydn. It's called Entr'acte.

0: The music is spare and simple at times, then explodes into a kaleidoscope of color. Music written in 2011 by American composer Caroline Shaw, Entr'acte. We heard it from a concert in Traverse City, Michigan, that performance by the Harlem Quartet. Maybe you noticed in that piece that there are moments of silence, more than a few. Silence is a part of that piece of music. Composer Caroline Shaw told us she's intentional about cultivating silence in her music and in her life.
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0: We're about to hear the world premiere performance of a clarinet concerto that celebrates a big musical family. Aldo Lopez Gavilan grew up in Havana. His father was an orchestra conductor, his mother a concert pianist. All of his siblings are professional musicians, too. At the root of this musical family tree, Aldo Lopez Gavilan places his maternal grandfather, Juan Jorge Junco. Junco was a premier clarinetist and teacher in Cuba. He played with the Havana Symphony for many years and soloed all across Europe. Lopez Gavilan wrote this concerto to celebrate Junco, his family heritage, and the rich musical traditions of Cuba. It's a fusion of Afro-Cuban rhythms, jazz melodies, and classical elements, and I can't wait to share it with you. This is the world premiere performance of the clarinet concerto by Aldo Lopez Gavilan. Ricardo Morales is playing the clarinet. Michael Butterman conducts the Boulder Philharmonic Orchestra.

From a concert in Boulder, Colorado, that was the world premiere of the Clarinet Concerto by Aldo Lopez Gavilan. A concerto inspired by the musical legacy of Cuban clarinetist Juan Jorge Junco, who passed down his musical lineage to his children and grandchildren, including Aldo Lopez Gavilan. That work celebrates the rich musical tapestry of Cuba and highlights Afro-Cuban rhythms and jazz. Ricardo Morales played solo clarinet. Michael Butterman conducted the Boulder Philharmonic Orchestra. Ricardo Morales, principal clarinet of the Philadelphia Orchestra, a position he's held since 2003. He's also an avid chamber musician. Anywhere he plays, in any format, he plays with such a sweet, penetrating sound. It really came out in the slow second movement of the concerto we just heard. Simply gorgeous. You can hear that concert highlight again on the PT page. Our shows are archived online for 30 days after broadcast as streaming audio on demand. 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
2: Dvorak's Seventh Symphony is a lyrical tribute to the Czech people and their political struggles. 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
0: Spain produced its share of outstanding classical composers. Manuel de Falla, Pablo de Sarasate, Granados, Albéniz, Rodrigo. They all created lively, passionate, evocative music about their country. But Spain also inspired many non-native composers, particularly French ones. Claude Debussy's musical depiction of Spain was born entirely of his imagination. Except for a brief travel layover, he'd never visited the place. From APM American Public Media, this is Performance Today. I'm Valerie Kaler. On the way this hour, Spain and England and France. Claude Debussy's musical European tour, Image for Orchestra, from a recent concert in Manchester, England. Also ahead, British composer, pianist, and all-around jazz guy Julian Joseph plays music he wrote in honor of his mom. Right now, we'll hear a bit of a piece called Bring It, a string trio Julian Joseph wrote for the UK-based Carolos Trio. Let's hear the opening movement, The Moves.

The Moves, the opening of the string trio Bring It, written by Julian Joseph. We heard it played by violinist Harriet McKenzie, violist Sarah Jane Bradley, and cellist Graham Walker. They're the core of Carolos, a UK ensemble that expands and reshapes itself depending on the repertoire at hand. Julian Joseph wrote that for Carolos, and he'll be back later this hour. From APM, American Public Media, this is Performance Today, taking you to concerts around the world. By Valerie Kaler. On the northern coast of Cuba, about an hour from Havana, lies the city of Matanzas. It's sometimes called the Venice of Cuba because of the 17 bridges crisscrossing three rivers that snake through town. It's also been called the Athens of Cuba, thanks to a long history of poets, musicians, and philosophers who rub shoulders there. One of those musicians was José White Lafitte. By the time he was 19 years old, Lafitte knew how to play 16 different instruments, but his primary focus was the violin. After he played a concert with visiting American pianist Louis Moreau Gottschalk, Gottschalk raised the money to send Lafitte to Paris, where he studied violin and composition at the Paris Conservatory. Lafitte became a citizen of France, but he always dearly loved his home country. Here's a little love letter he wrote to Cuba, La Bella Cubana. Robert Debaut made this arrangement, played by Sphinx Virtuosi.

0: Sphinx Virtuosi played La Bella Cubana by Jose White Lafitte in concert at the University of Georgia in Athens. Music born in a beautiful city with an ugly history. Matanzas, about an hour away from Havana. A history of Spanish colonization, sugarcane plantations, and slavery. By the middle of the 19th century, 60% of Matanzas' population were enslaved Africans. The music we just heard, written in 1910 by Jose White Lafitte. His father was French, his mother an Afro-Cuban liberta, a freed woman. The bones of the dance might be European, but the flesh and blood, 100% Cuban. La Bella Cubana. In a moment, what mom sounds like. This is Performance Today from APM.
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How do we remember the people we've lost? What do those memories feel like? Julian Joseph is a British composer and pianist. A few years ago, he was reflecting on the passing of his mother, and he wanted to commemorate her life in music. He remembers his mother as intensely practical, soulful, unbelievably loyal, and incredibly inspiring, and he infused those characteristics into the music he wrote about her. Here's one of the pieces he came up with. It's a tender and relaxed, jazzy reflection called Meditation Point. Julian Joseph at the piano in concert in Berlin.

Meditation Point by Julian Joseph. We heard the composer himself at the piano. He gave that performance as an encore in concert at the Berlin-Brandenburg Radio Broadcasting House in Berlin. Julian Joseph is well known throughout the UK as a jazz composer, pianist, and educator. He's been an active performer and big band leader for decades. Joseph started writing for symphony orchestra, dance, and opera in the 2000s. He says his initial interest in opera came from a practical standpoint. By that time, he was writing so much music, he felt it might be beneficial to channel it into a larger art form. Julian Joseph has since written operas about 18th century violinist George Bridgetower, Tristan and Isolde, and baseball. All this while he continues to perform and churn out new jazz. Celebrating his 60th birthday this year, Julian Joseph. I would love to know what you thought of that piece or anything you've heard on the show. Click the contact button on the PT page at yourclassical.org and spill. And while you're there, please wander around a bit. There's so much to explore. 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

In the first decade of the 20th century, Claude Debussy wrote a series of picturesque pieces for solo piano, called them images. He started working on a sequel a few years later, this one for two pianos. But it wasn't long until he began to think of them as orchestral pieces. The result? His Image for Orchestra. It's a triptych, three separate sections, any of which can be singled out and played as a standalone piece. The second movement of the triptych is another triptych. The middle movement, Iberia, paints three distinct Spanish scenes, the streets and byways, the perfumes of night, and a festival day. The final movement brings us back to Debussy's home turf with an evocation of spring in France. But we begin in England. A folk tune called Keel Row makes a misty appearance throughout. Here's the entire European tour with Thomas Addis leading the Holly in Claude Debussy's Images for Orchestra.

0: Sir Charles Holly founded his namesake orchestra in 1858, and it's still going strong today. The Holly. We just heard a performance by The Holly, led by Thomas Addis, in that concert at their home base, Bridgewater Hall in Manchester, England. They played Claude Debussy's symphonic triptych, Image for Orchestra, a kind of European travelogue, starting in a vaguely foggy English countryside, moving it to the very lively Iberian Peninsula, and returning home with Debussy for spring in France. That large middle section, itself divided into three parts, is called Iberia, inspired by the sights and sounds and smells of Spain. Remarkably colorful and evocative music for a French composer, really for anyone. Spanish composer Manuel de Falla had high praise for Debussy's work. He said Claude Debussy wrote Spanish music without knowing Spain. But he clarified, that is to say, without knowing the land of Spain, which is a different matter. Debussy knew Spain from his reading, from pictures, from songs, and from dances with songs danced by true Spanish dancers. Manuel de Falla on Claude Debussy. 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
5: That's Klaus Mäkelä, Zell Music Director Designate of the Chicago Symphony Orchestra, referring to Dvorak's Seventh. 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Also on the program, Johannes Brahms was a close friend and mentor to Dvorak. We'll spotlight this relationship with a performance of the Brahms Piano Concerto No. 2. It features Russian pianist Daniil Trifonov. And the CSO Brass takes center stage as we remember Pierre Boulez, the CSO's principal guest conductor and later conductor emeritus, on what would have been his 100th birthday. All of that, plus music by Ravel, is ahead on this week's CSO program I'm Lisa Simeone.
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5: We're framing this week's program with two very different sides to Antonín Dvořák. Later, we'll hear his brooding and dramatic Seventh Symphony. But to begin, if you've ever been to a carnival, you'll probably agree that Dvořák did his homework with the Carnival Overture. The piece portrays a lonely, contemplative wanderer who arrives in a city at dusk as Carnival is getting underway. This is a 1956 RCA recording. Sixth Music Director Fritz Reiner leads the Chicago Symphony Orchestra in the Carnival Overture by Dvořák.